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11: I'm John Ryder. Aaron Rodgers will be playing a 22nd NFL season. The four-time MVP quarterback is heading back to Pittsburgh, signing a one-year deal worth up to $25 million with the Steelers, reports ESPN's Adam Schefter. After three rounds of the PGA Championship just outside of Philadelphia, American Alex Smalley has the lead at 6-under. It's a two-shot lead in front of a large group that includes John Rahm. Smalley on having the lead going into the final round.
12: Obviously dreamed of this as a kid, and it's funny, you know, it's the Wanamaker Trophy, and when I was in college, I stayed in the Wanamaker dorm for 3 years. So my parents and I have been joking that maybe this would be a tournament that I would win just because of that kind of fact. That's just kind of something that we've joked about even before I made it out here. It'd be pretty cool to actually pull it out tomorrow.
11: Alex Smalley played his college golf at Duke, has never won a PGA title. Napoleon Solo at 7-1 odds wins the 151st running of the Preakness Stakes. For the NHL, round two of the Stanley Cup playoffs, game six in Montreal. They've just finished up the first period. The Canadiens lead the Sabres 3-2. Montreal with three unanswered goals, including a Jake Evans shorthanded goal. Buffalo replacing goalie Alex Lyon in the first period for Pekka Luukkonen. Winner will face Carolina in the East final. Montreal looking to close it out. Baseball, Mets have a 3-2 lead on the Yankees in the fifth inning in Queens.
13: Hey, it's Evan Cohen. Coming up Monday, the Knicks and Thunder have been waiting for their next opponents. I'll tell you just how concerned they should be about rust. It's on Sportsmanlike, 6 a.m. Eastern, right here on ESPN Radio, ESPN2, and ESPNU.

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3: 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Toys flushed down the toilet will be retrieved, but we highly recommend that toys do not get returned to the children. 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Symptoms due to clogged drains will be relieved by a consultation with a Roto-Rooter professional. Any silverware that a child may have fed to the garbage disposal will be returned to the owner, but may have side effects such as damage to flatware. A lost ring down a sink drain may be retrievable, but you will be required to create your own story as to how it got there in the first place. 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
9: I'm Chad Ryder. Aaron Rodgers will be playing a 22nd NFL season. The four-time MVP quarterback heading back to Pittsburgh, signing a one-year deal worth up to $25 million with the Steelers, reports ESPN's Adam Schefter. After three rounds of the PGA Championship, just outside of Philadelphia, American Alex Smalley has the lead at 6-under. His two-shot lead in front of a large group that includes John Rahm. Smalley on having the lead going into the final round.
10: Obviously dreamed of this as a kid, and it's funny, you know, it's the Wanamaker Trophy, and when I was in college, I stayed in the Wanamaker dorm for 3 years. So my parents and I have been joking that maybe this would be a tournament that I would win just because of that kind of fact. That's just kind of something that we've joked about even before I made it out here. It'd be pretty cool to actually pull it out tomorrow.
9: Alex Smalley played his college golf at Duke, has never won a PGA title. Napoleon Solo at 7-1 odds wins the 151st Preakness Stakes. To the NHL, second round of the Stanley Cup playoffs in a wild Game 6 in Montreal. They just finished up the second period. The Sabres now lead the Canadiens 5-3. You can watch the game on ABC. Buffalo with four unanswered goals. Jack Quinn, the go-ahead tally on the power play in the second. In baseball, the Mets lead the Yankees 5-3 in the seventh. Padres have a 7-4 lead on the Mariners in the ninth. The Red Sox rally to beat the Braves 3-2 in Atlanta.
11: Hey, it's Michelle Smallman, and coming up Monday, I've studied the NFL schedule, which means I'll tell you the exact week when Fernando Mendoza and other rookie quarterbacks will get their first start this season. It's on Sportsmanlike, 6 a.m. Eastern, right here on ESPN Radio, ESPN2, and ESPNU.

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8: Montreal, second round of the Stanley Cup playoffs. The Sabres lead the Canadiens 5-3 with 10 minutes to go in the second period. You can watch the game on ABC. Buffalo with four unanswered goals. Jack Quinn, the go-ahead power play goal in the second period. The winner will face Carolina in the East Final. Buffalo looking to force a game seven. On the baseball scoreboard, the Dodgers lead the Angels 1-0 in the fourth in Anaheim. The Mets just defeated the Yankees 6-3. Mark Vientos with a two-run double. White Sox getting some power from their slugger.
9: Murakami in the air. A high and deep drive right center field. Number two tonight. 7-0.
8: Call on ESPN 1000. Munetaka Murakami, two home runs, knocked in three. Now with 17 homers on the season as the White Sox pound the Cubs 8-3. Astros over the Rangers 4-1 on four solo homers of Jacob DeGrom.
10: Hey, it's Michelle Smallman, and coming up Monday, I've studied the NFL schedule, which means I'll tell you the exact week when Fernando Mendoza and other rookie quarterbacks will get their first start this season. 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
11: 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Donald Ware with you here. And, of course, the news in terms of Aaron Rodgers expected to sign with the Pittsburgh Steelers. And on the line, we're joined by Will Graves. He's the AP Steelers writer. And, Will, we appreciate the time. Let me start here. I mean, this had been expected, and we thought it may happen sooner than later, but it looked like it's going to happen right in time for OTAs.
12: Yeah, I mean, I think, you know, the people outside, externally, were wringing their hands about this. I mean, the reality is this, I would imagine this is going to be his last season. He wanted to be paid a little bit more than he was paid last year. Let's remember, the Jets paid him to go away, right? And so what the Steelers gave him last year was essentially a bonus. So he wanted a little more money, and they had a budget for him, and I think he went a little over the budget. But look, they also painted themselves into a corner. They don't really have a better option at this point, and I think it's a chance for Aaron and Mike McCarthy, you know, to sort of maybe – try to pull one more little magic trick there before Aaron calls it a career.
2: Help me and everybody else figure this out. You know, Aaron Rodgers is such a big name, but why? It seems like summer after summer, at his age, he's still dominating the headlines. What about Aaron Rodgers is so polarizing for a team that's, you know, likely, with all due respect, not even in the Super Bowl hunt next season?
12: Look, Aaron's got a, you know, I posted this last week, you know, when people were kind of losing their minds here, why, you know, when he was here, but he didn't go to the facility, and it was just his agent talking to the team and what's going on. I mean, this guy's got 20 years of idiosyncratic behavior on his resume, right? He does not listen to outside noise. And I think that, you know, he does exactly what he wants. And I think that makes him compelling. It can make him annoying to certain segments of the football universe. There's a fair amount of, judging by the timelines on my social media tonight, there's a fair amount of Steelers fans not thrilled with this move. But look, he gives the team the best chance to compete next year. Are they a Super Bowl team? No. But they're closer to one with him than without him, right? And I think that is the standard the Steelers have decided to live by for the last, I don't know, 50 plus years. And, you know, that's where we are. I mean, the thing that I would point out, and this is really, really important, when he signed last year, and it was June, it was before mandatory minicamp, that's when he signed. So he's signing earlier this year than he did last year. He said at the time, I needed to make sure that I was sure that I could do this. And then what did he do? And I was there just about every day for the next 7.5 months. He leaned in heavily to everything that came with being a Steeler. He loved being in the locker room. He loved being around his teammates. He loves the feeling of that culture that, you know, it is in his blood. And that bought him a lot of respect in the room and in the organization. And so that's one of the reasons the Steelers could stand there hat in hand and wait for him. Because to be honest with you, the way that he performed, not just on the field, where he was at times pretty good, it was just more than maybe even they expected. I mean, like, he built up a lot of equity in that room with the way that he, you know, conducted himself last year. And that's why we're here today.
11: Very good point, Will, in terms of him immersing himself in the Steeler culture. That is Will Graves, AP Steelers writer, as he joins us right here on Game Night on ESPN Radio with Ryan Hollins and Donald Ware with you. I mean, you mentioned it, like, Will. I mean, your other quarterbacks, Mason Rudolph, right? Will Howard, you draft Drew Aller. I mean, what if Aaron Rodgers did not sign? Like, what would have been the play here for the Steelers moving forward?
12: It's a really good question. Look, I've covered this team for 15 years. You know, after Ben Roethlisberger retired, you know, immediately afterwards, you know, they said that, you know, the late Dwayne Haskins had a chance to be the starting quarterback, that Mason Rudolph had the chance to be the starting quarterback. That was immediately after the season. And then what happened? The first second of free agency that they could, they signed Mitch Trubisky. And then the first chance they got, they drafted Kenny Pickett. And we just sort of been, you know, rolling through these names here, you know, 4, 5, 6 years in a row, whatever it's going to be in a row. And, you know, so anything they say about, you know, this offseason has been like, well, we really like Will Howard and we really like Drew Aller. You know, I mean, maybe that's true, but they don't like him enough to start him. They don't like him enough to tell Aaron Rodgers, man, we appreciate your time, but we're going to try to really start anew here, right? So I think it's just one of those hypotheticals. The irony is, like, we could be in this position next year. I mean, the one thing that I would say, if I was going to – I think it's, you know, if you – signing Aaron Rodgers, as I said, gives them the best chance to win. But let's say he starts 15, 16 games, and they do what they do. They go 10-7, and they get in the first round of the playoffs. They have some difficulties, and they're one and done, which seems to certainly be the pattern here the last 10 years. And Aaron says, I am done. Like, this is it. This is – I'm done. You know, I'll see you in Canton in 5 years. Then they're in the same position they are now, and they don't have any idea in what they have in Will Howard and Drew Aller. And you have a quarterback-rich draft class, at least in theory, coming up, right? So are they going to go and waste a number – not waste, but use a number one pick next year?
13: or trade up in the first round to get their guy. So you'd have a first round pick and a third round pick and a sixth round pick. I mean, it is, you know, I mean, they are sort of, to borrow a phrase, they're kicking the can down the road here with this. But I certainly think if they thought that Will Howard or Drew Aller was going to be the guy for the next 10 years, that Aaron Rodgers would not be fine. I mean, I think it's safe to say that is their impression. That's where they're at with those two guys at this point in their development.
2: All right, two questions here. One, do you think that Aaron Rodgers had any influence over the hiring of Mike McCarthy? And two, what can we expect out of these two in their second go-around?
13: Well, to answer your first question, I don't think Aaron had any, had any influence. So, the Rooneys, I mean, look, their last three head coaches they've hired, Hall of Famer, and a guy who, in my opinion, will be in the Hall of Fame at some point. So they've sort of earned the right to kind of do what they please. It was really interesting, the whole prospect there, because, Chuck Knoll was a nobody. Bill Cowher was a nobody. Mike Tomlin was a nobody. I don't mean a nobody, but they were unknown to the football public at large. I mean, they weren't nobodies, but they were unknown. And this time they went and got a guy that all he did the last 3 years in Dallas was win 12 games a year, and fans were upset. It was sort of odd. And he's a Pittsburgh guy. I mean, he can see the team's training facility from his parents' house in the Green Tree neighborhood of Pittsburgh, right? So I don't think that Aaron, I think that it didn't hurt. I don't think that Aaron would have called and said, hey, you can't hire this guy. I don't think that happened at all. I just think, Mike's got a proven track record, and I think that was the Rooney's call all the way. I don't think Aaron had any influence. I have not covered the Packers, but they had a highly successful relationship. I mean, Aaron's going to the Hall of Fame is because Mike was his coach and helped develop him. And, they won a Super Bowl together, right? So, they have a lot of respect for each other, but they're both really, strong-willed guys. But I do think, that I don't think Aaron Rodgers is going to want to spend the final season, what I believe to be the final season of his career, sort of, butting heads with a guy that he's known for 20 years and maybe, muddying the waters for a team that kind of needs everything to go right to win the division. I mean, I think that the schedule came out this week, and I mean, I think it's pretty tough. To be fair, it's a pretty daunting schedule. I think those guys understand, Aaron has a chance to kind of go out, a winner. He doesn't want to go out 5-12 and fighting with his coach. And to be honest with you, the Steelers have upgraded, bringing in, Michael Pittman, getting him from the Colts. They've drafted some playmakers, some threats in the draft, some guys who could be difference makers. You still got T.J. Watt. You still got Cam Hayward. You still got Jalen Ramsey. I mean, they've got some dudes, right? I think Aaron's going to want to go out, his last game being in January. Is there a chance they play in the favor? I mean, there's a chance, right? I mean, I don't think on paper they don't look like a Super Bowl team, to be fair. But they could be a threat. Yeah, they could have a puncher's chance, and I think that's what Aaron Rodgers wants, and not to go down with the sort of passive aggressive mess that he had with his final season with the Jets. I just don't see that happening at all.
11: Will Graves, AP Steelers writer, breaking down the Steelers and Aaron Rodgers, joining us right here on Game Night on ESPN Radio. We appreciate it, Will.
2: Thanks, Will.
13: All right, take care, guys.
11: He was really, really spot on there, Ryan. Great question by you in talking about, of course, Mike McCarthy, because look, Mike McCarthy's not coming back just to win games. Much like Aaron Rodgers wanting to win a Super Bowl, Mike McCarthy is wanting to win a Super Bowl. We already know that they've done it together.
2: Yeah, and here's the reality. The Steelers are a storied franchise. There's always Super Bowl expectations to win. So Aaron has proved that he has enough in the tank to obviously, captain the ship and make the plays that he needs to make for the team to have an opportunity. And Mike McCarthy, he's going to have to put it all together. And he's got some big shoes to fill, man. There's a lot of Mike Tomlin fans. And I know there's a lot to saying it was just time for him to go, but there's a lot of people who ride with Mike Tomlin and are appreciative of, what he did for the organization and maybe weren't fond of that move. So he's going to have to hold his weight. And Mike McCarthy certified, make no mistake.
11: He's Ryan Hollins. I'm Donald Ware. 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
6: I'm Sean Ryder. Aaron Rodgers is heading back to Pittsburgh after all for a 22nd NFL season. He will sign a one-year deal worth up to $25 million with the Steelers, reports ESPN's Adam Schefter. After three rounds of the PGA Championship, just outside of Philly, American Alex Smalley, the leader at 6-under, is 2 in front of a large group that includes Jon Rahm. Smalley on having the lead going into the final round.
7: Obviously dreamed of this as a kid, and it's funny, you know, it's the Wanamaker Trophy, and when I was in college, I stayed in the Wanamaker dorm for 3 years. So my parents and I have been joking that maybe this would be a tournament that I would win just because of that kind of fact. That's just kind of something that we've joked about even before I made it out here. It'd be pretty cool to actually pull it out tomorrow.
6: Alex Smalley played his college golf at Duke, has never won a PGA event. Napoleon Solo wins the 151st running of the Preakness Stakes. In the NHL, the Sabres clobber the Canadiens 8-3 to stay alive and force a Game 7 in their second-round Stanley Cup playoff series, taking Game 6 in Montreal. Buffalo scoring 7 unanswered goals. And the decisive Game 7 will be on Monday night at Buffalo on ESPN TV at 7:30 Eastern. In baseball, the Dodgers routing the Angels 10-2 in the 8th in Anaheim. Mookie Betts with a home run. Shohei Ohtani has drove in 3. Giants lead the A's 6-4 in the 9th.
8: Hey, it's Evan Cohen. Coming up Monday, the Knicks and Thunder have been waiting for their next opponents. I'll tell you just how concerned they should be about rust. It's Unsportsmanlike, 6 a.m. Eastern, right here on ESPN Radio, ESPN2, and ESPNU.

0: in this game?
1: Second option. They don't have it. They hustle, they scrap, they play together. They have to win off forcing turnovers. And you mentioned that was a struggle for James Harden, turning the basketball over. You know, they've got to win that type of game. So them not having a bona fide second option in this scenario will be the problem. You know, Tobias is a great catch-and-shoot guy, great defender, great size, team player, does everything right. But if you're saying Tobias Harris, go one-on-one, go create a shot, it's going to be tougher. He's excellent playing off of a closeout, you know. And, again, he's been really good in this series. But you want Tobias to be your third option, not the second option, and that's what Detroit's asking.
0: Well, and what has been the deal with Durham? Why do you think he hasn't produced like we saw in the regular season?
1: I can put my hands on you in the playoffs. When you're a big physical player, they can put your hands on you, they can foul you, they can grab you, they can hold you. They're not getting those calls. And you can't be physical the same way with guys on the perimeter. So it penalizes players who play in the post. And a lot of Durham's game is off of his, you know, his power. He plays a power game. So it's hard to get away with that at a playoff level because everyone's aware.
0: You know, Ryan, man, the time has gone by. You know, this has been a lot of fun, man.
1: Hey, man, had a blast, my brother. You already know, Donald. You know how we get down, man.
0: I do, and you're still OG in my book, okay?
1: So I appreciate you, man. Hey, it's a lot of new names in this the basketball player aspect. So, hey, man, hey, I jumped off the bridge first, right?
0: No doubt about it. Thank you to our super producer, Josh Kapke. Coming up next, SportsCenter All Night with Alex Del Barrio. 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
2: Hall of Fame quarterback returns for his 22nd season.
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2: The Yankees and Mets face off for Game 2 of the Subway Series.
4: And that venue, his pitch hit the other way through the six hole into left field, a base hit for Trent Grisham. Two out knock. Jazz scores. 1-0 Yankees here in the second inning.
2: The Canadians look to close out the Sabres on the ice.
5: As the Habs win the Ozone faceoff, they score! Jack Eye from the line! And just like Game

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1: There are revenge games, reunion games here.
2: Yeah.
1: I'm glad Nuno included reunion. I feel very Smallsian in saying this.
3: Smallsian?
1: Yeah. You love petty. You want nasty. You want like the people to talk junk to each other with this. Revenge, I think, is the wrong word for some of these games. But how about this? Reunion or revenge?
3: Let's do it.
2: Let's do it.
1: Okay?
3: I like that game.
1: Yeah. Is it reunion or revenge? Robert Saleh, coach of the Titans, against the Jets, Sunday, September 13th, 1 p.m. Eastern. Reunion or revenge?
2: Revenge.
3: Revenge.
1: He's such a kind guy. He's not going to say anything.
3: He got blamed for all the dysfunction that was happening with the Jets, and that doesn't...
1: Why am I getting... I'm getting such a dirty look from you.
2: You don't know Rob Saleh, Will. Go ahead.
1: Oh,
3: he's
1: I don't.
3: He's a tough guy.
1: Yeah. All right, I took a picture of my son at a basketball game.
3: But he also took the fall for all the dysfunction that was happening with the Jets, and we obviously know Aaron Rodgers was complicit in it. We later find out what

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10: Hall of Fame quarterback returns for his 22nd season.
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10: The Yankees and Mets face off for Game 2 of the Subway Series.
12: And that venue, his pitch hit the other way, through the six hole into left field, a base hit for Trent Grisham. Two out knock. Jazz scores. 1-0 Yankees here in the second inning.
10: The Canadians look to close out the Sabres on the ice.
13: 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Jack Eye from the line! And just like Game 5, the Habs don't take long to answer back the tie.
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15: 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We're still waiting for Game 7 of the Eastern Conference semifinals between the Cavs and Pistons. That's coming up here on Sunday. We still have one more spot in the NHL Conference Finals to decide as well. Montreal, Buffalo squaring off in a Game 6 on Saturday. Plenty of baseball in what is a rivalry interleague weekend, but we begin in the National Football League. The Steelers finally know the status of Aaron Rodgers. ESPN's Adam Schefter reporting on Saturday that despite the long wait and a change at the head coaching spot, Aaron Rodgers is indeed returning to the NFL, and it will be with the Steelers. He's agreed to a one-year deal to return to Pittsburgh that'll pay him up to 20

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7: Hall of Fame quarterback returns for his 22nd season.
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7: The Yankees and Mets face off for game two of the Subway Series.
9: And that venue, his pitch hit the other way through the six hole into left field. A base hit for Trent Grisham. Two out knock. Jazz scores. 1-0 Yankees here in the second inning.
7: The Canadians look to close out the Sabres on the ice.
10: As the Habs win the Ozone faceoff, they score! Jack Eye from the line! And just like game five, the Habs don't take long to answer back the tie.
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12: 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We're still waiting for Game 7 of the Eastern Conference semifinals between the Cavs and Pistons. That's coming up here on Sunday. We still have one more spot in the NHL Conference Finals to decide as well. Montreal, Buffalo squaring off in a Game 6 on Saturday. Plenty of baseball in what is a rivalry interleague weekend, but we begin in the National Football League. The Steelers finally know the status of Aaron Rodgers. ESPN's Adam Schefter reporting on Saturday that despite the long wait and a change at the head coaching spot, Aaron Rodgers is indeed returning to the NFL, and it will be with the Steelers. He's agreed to a one-year deal to return to Pittsburgh that will pay him up to $25 million. It'll start around $22 million with additional incentives. Rodgers is expected to report to Steelers OTAs on Monday. ESPN NFL insider Adam Schefter was on SportsCenter, and he was asked what made the parties comfortable with this reunion with Rodgers and, of course, his former head coach from Green Bay, in Mike McCarthy.
13: They've been in constant contact throughout this process from the time that Mike McCarthy took over as the Pittsburgh Steelers head coach, returning home to Pittsburgh, where he's from. He's been communicating regularly with Rodgers, and even though the relationship at times may

0: 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Peter Burns.
1: 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I'm going to need you to go ahead and come in on Sunday, okay? 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
5: You know, I did a lot this week. I got my house cleaned. I got a lymphatic drainage massage. I started to get my life together. It's the spring. The weather's great. And no, I showed up for work today because once again, Peter Burns, who you heard there in the show open, not here. But Courtney Cronin, Gabe Neitzel holding it down with you here on the best week ever on ESPN Radio. Presented by Progressive Insurance. I know this is becoming like a running joke at this time of year, but Peter is at the PGA Championship. He is out in the Philadelphia area today. He's got so much going on out there. We will be checking in with him in just a little bit. Gabe, good morning. How you doing?
6: Good morning. Wait, what kind of massage did you get?
5: Lymphatic drainage. It helps with puffiness.
6: Okay.

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1: Welcome back to Sunday Morning Magazine. I'm Anthony V. Hill, and in the studio, Dr. Zach Hettinger from the Oklahoma Medical Research Foundation. Dr. Hettinger, how are you today?
2: I'm doing really well. I'm excited to be here, and thanks for having me.
1: Yeah, no problem. Okay, so you're an expert in the aging process, and we're going to get into that in just a bit. But first, tell us about your lab's research focus.
2: Yeah, so we study skeletal muscle and with the purpose of kind of a motto of healthy muscles for healthy aging. And so we're really focused on essentially providing therapeutic avenues to promote muscle health for older individuals with the focus of maintaining our physical independence. And so for that, we kind of look at how can we preserve the overall quality of the tissue and then through that promote as much elements of functional tissue as much as we can.
1: Okay. And so where did you study and how did you end up at OMRF?
2: So I'm from Northwest Indiana. So I went to Purdue University for undergraduate and master's. I went to the University of Kentucky to go work at the Center for Muscle Biology in Lexington, Kentucky, and then moved up to Pennsylvania from there to the University of Pittsburgh, and then finally at Harvard Medical School with Fabrice Ambrosio. So we studied regenerative rehabilitation in Boston and then moved down to OMRF to start my lab.
1: Okay. And how long have you been at OMRF?
2: We're about to hit the 2-year mark.
1: Oh, okay.
2: Yep. So it's the lab is growing and moving. We're getting ready to kind of disseminate some of our first studies. It's been a great time so far.
1: Okay. Yep. And is this something that you always wanted to do growing up?
2: It is and it isn't, actually. So so Tony and I talk about this a little bit. The inspiration actually was to become a physical therapist. So when I was younger, we would spend a lot of time at my grandmother's house, and she battled frailty quite a bit. And so she was very frail. And so it was always kind of my thing to, you know, make sure grandma can get downstairs okay. And,
1: and
2: in my sense, I was going to be a physical therapist to essentially promote muscle function for older individuals. But I got experience into a research lab. So somebody put a pipette in my hand, and I started kind of saying that maybe we can have the same goals of establishing, you know, healthier muscles for older individuals, but through the lens of a researcher. And so I had a really, really great mentor that just kind of let me go and start asking questions about, you know, how does the aging process work? What kind of things can we do to improve or delay some of the consequences of aging? And then it's kind of it kicked off from there.
1: Yeah, that's great.
2: Yeah.
1: Okay, so without getting too technical here, what is it about the loss of hormones in both aging men and women that contributes to diminished muscle health?
2: Yeah, absolutely. So if we think about muscle as a car, and so it's all the combination of the moving components that allow that to run. And so our engine, of course, is going to provide that movement. And so if we think about engine oil, for example, as an equivalent here, so when we lose hormones in both males and females, the quality of the engine oil is becoming compromised. And so what that means for our engines is they are going to start aging a little bit faster. And so in males, we gradually lose hormones during aging. And in females, it's more prominent. The menopausal transition is a pretty abrupt drop in hormones. And we see a bunch of health complications that arise from that, which we really kind of see is that the most of the body's organs, they have to adapt to a new composition of that engine oil, if you will.
1: Yeah. And so you said, is it more for women than men, or
2: is it just timing? It's the timing. And so in the oldest ages, things start to level out. But in terms of when we experience things, they are different. And so when women undergo menopause, that transition is going to be in the 50 to 60 years. And so there's a pretty accelerated period of some of the age-related phenotypes that we see. And so they are happening at an earlier age. But as we get older, it starts to level off. But, you know, for our focus and a good amount of focus in the geroscience space is how can we push that to the oldest years where we maintain that physical function earlier on. So it's something we have to be aware of.
1: Okay. Now, I know you mentioned this a little bit earlier, but let's talk about your very personal story about why you wanted to get in this area of research.
2: Yeah. So that comes back to my grandma. So, so my grandmother, she passed away in 2018. She passed away from Lewy body dementia. And so Lewy body dementia is similar to Alzheimer's, which is more commonly known, but she had the buildup of these

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5: Final set to take on the Spurs, trying to repeat as champions. In the East, the Knicks waiting on the winner of Game 7 tonight, the Pistons, and the Cavaliers in Detroit. Pistons 6-5 in Game 7s in franchise history. 5-0 at home, including their win over the Magic in the first round. Tip coming just after 8 Eastern. In the NFL, Aaron Rodgers back in Pittsburgh. Four-time MVP signing a one-year deal to return to the Steelers worth up to $25 million. Will report to OTAs beginning tomorrow. Finished last season completing 65.7% of his passes, his best mark since 2021. Reunites with former head coach Mike McCarthy. The two were together for 13 seasons with the Packers. Final round of the PGA Championship at Aronimink underway. Kurt Kitayama with a 6-under through 16 to get to 2-under for the tournament.
6: Hey, it's Michelle Smallman, and coming up Monday, I've studied the NFL schedule, which means I'll tell you the exact week when Fernando Mendoza and other rookie quarterbacks will get their first start this season. 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